0: played a very physical game in parts, but they were offloading in the physicality. And they did a lot of different things. They played a bit of a grinding game. They mixed it up. They went wide. And I was very, very impressed with Mr. Love. I thought he wasn't a superstar in his first game, but he was solid in his ability to step and have a crack at the line when he wanted to. He didn't overplay his hand. And I thought, you know, get your big pass. Considering, you know, 18 months ago, you're sort of falling out of love with the game, even though it's, you know, you don't know anything else. And you're starting to look at that other code across the ditch saying, gee whiz, that's more exciting. And when you're speaking to a person like I was this morning, old Nunnery, as his name is, and he said he really enjoyed it. And you know, he's getting up there in age things. You know that, hey, if he's prepared to watch it, it must be okay. And so congratulations to the team and the coaching staff.
1: Love it, Morris. Well, if they're happy at the Huapai Tavern, then I think all is well with the world, mate. All is well with the world. I had a brief chat to Ruben Love after the game and just mentioned to him about the yellow card, but how he bounced back from it.
2: Yeah, well, I guess firstly I've just got to apologise for the 10. It's the first ever yellow, so yeah, I don't know what more I could have done. I thought he was falling short and going low, so I tried to go low, but yeah, whatever. Yeah, it was scrappy, wasn't it? But I think six trainings and you got to cover a whole game plan, so I'm just so proud of the boys for coming together and six on-field trainings, bro. Like, we know we can score tries. I think we got to stop tries. You know, test footy, teams can score from everywhere. And yeah, once we lock that down and have a few more trainings under our belt, yeah, looking forward to it.
1: Bit of a husky voice there from Ruben Love. Not surprising. He and Cam Roygaard were barking at the team, I can tell you. You get an amazing view sideline. And both he and Cam Roygaard were just absolutely barking at the forwards and telling them what was needed. Artie Savea said afterwards, when things were getting tight at the end, Ruben Love told us what we needed to be doing. That's a massive, massive rap for a young first five. 20-1, George, with you right after this. Spare line, we're talking All Blacks till 1. John Preston after 1. If you want to get your point across, it's a good time to do it. 0800 80 10 80.
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12: 1:30, long-time rugby fan on text says, I lost a little bit of interest over the last few years, but last night I thoroughly enjoyed less kicking. It was great to see. When I played rugby, we were taught to hold on to the ball and only kick it if you had to. The opposition can't play without the ball. Bang on, and that is why it was a mystery to me why France kicked the ball away at the end. With 90 seconds to go and behind on the scoreboard, why would they kick it away? It just seemed odd to me. It gave the All Blacks every opportunity to just get the ball and one off running and grind down the clock. Rodney, hi.
13: Hi, how are you?
12: Good, thanks, Rodney.
13: Yeah, I've followed the All Blacks for about 50 years. But what one thing frustrates me now with the modern game is a stupid box kick from the back of the scrum. And that happened if French got the first try off a stupid box kick right down in our own 22. He kicked it up, gave it back to the French, and they scored off it. And then in the second half, up in our own 22 again, he gave another box kick, and he only made about 4 metres off it and gave it back to France. But luckily, they never scored off it. But yeah, they used to always throw it back to the first five or fullback, and they'd get about 30 metres out of it.
12: Yeah, ban the box kick, Rodney. You won't get an argument from me. I mean, the intent, obviously, is to create contestable ball in the air. But I still don't think the All Blacks have quite worked out how to contest their own box kicks. In fact, their aerial game on both sides of the ball is probably a bit of a work on. But, and you've pinpointed a couple of times where it cost them. They actually box kicked a heck of a lot less than they have in the last couple of years. So that was pleasing to see. Maybe at some stage, mate, they'll stop doing it altogether.
13: Yeah, well, it was just those two kicks that just stood out so much, and I thought, well, you know, you get it right, you know.
12: Get it right indeed, Rodney. Good to get the benefit of your experience, mate. Keep watching. Keep calling as well. 0800 80 10 80 is our number. As always, Ruben, hello.
14: Yeah, hey, enjoy your program.
12: Thank you.
14: I don't have a TV. I don't have a TV, but I enjoy listening to the radio commentators. What impresses me is the ability to name every player in both teams. And that's incredible, you know, and even they can, I can.

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4: 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My

We're talking sleep this evening, and we simply want to know, what do you do to ensure that you get a decent night's sleep? Or is this something you genuinely struggle with and you've tried a stack of stuff and it hasn't worked for you? If that's you, we want to hear from you as well. 0800 80 1080. What have you tried? What have you been through? All the stuff you've tried to get yourself a decent sleep. And if you are someone who sleeps well, what's the magic? 0800 80 1080, or you can text 9292. I...

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1: That's extraordinary.
0: Yes.
1: And so you gave your chat a name.
0: Yes. Well, when I was telling a host, one of your hosts, this another time when we were talking about AI, and he said to me, he said, "Are you in love with him?" And I said, "Oh no." I said, "You know," I said, "I know the difference between reality and surreality. Thank you very much."

good Lord, can I just tell you how amazing it is to be here? I'm very glad that I woke up. I woke up and I thought, oh, I've been asleep. I leapt out of bed and I leapt into my clothes. Oh, hang on, I had a shower first. Then I leapt into my abundantly extravagant outfit, into my vehicle. Very warm, very wet through Auckland. Some wild weather for Dunedin. Dunedin's been whacked quite silly with bad weather over the last couple of days. It would appear, looking at the Met Service map, that winter is here with gay abandon. Can you still say that? I don't know.

0: a word of warning. There's quite a bit to cover between now and 5. If you can't be here till 5, I'd like you to send a note, an explanation. There's no excuse to not be here till 5. Unless, of course, you need to sleep. But sleep is for the weak. It's like holidays.
1: Weak, weak, weak. When the war is over, the fight is
0: done. 12 past one. I tell you what, that whole, it's like doing an aerobic session. By the time I get through that song, I'm all limbered up. I can almost touch my kneecap, so I'm working on the stretch to the toes. Quite puffy.

0: I think you should have to exercise your right to vote. So to wave this kind of right-wing sort of rage at people saying, oh, you're not a New Zealander yet, therefore you shouldn't have the right to vote. What about all the lazy asses who are New Zealanders and choose not to vote? What would you like to see done about that? How about a policy in that regard? Honestly, it's a policy about a policy about a... It's boring, really. And all it's going to do is appeal to all of those kind of Trumponian kind of right-wing, you can't have those foreigners, all that kind of stuff, even though they'll be in a hospital being treated by a doctor from Uzbekistan. When you're actually dealing with a situation like that, are you that kind of halfwit that says, where are you from? Are you a real doctor? Are you allowed to vote? No, you just sit there getting all your bits and pieces sewn back on and you just ferme la bouche and go home. 18 past one. Is this a policy that's worth talking about? Would you like to see things change to enforce all New Zealanders to vote? Why wouldn't you? 0800 80 1080 9292 on the text. 18 past one.
1: 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Call 0800 80 1080. 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
7: Big expansion of the Early Childhood and Rich Language Program, of course, goes from 65 to 525 ECE outlets. 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
8: The Dunedin study have been going for now 30 years, and so this research and this program called Enrich is born out of that research, and it has to be really easily implementable. And they are following these students all the way through to age 6 and 7 and then looking at their literacy skills. So they're following their oral language skills and then their reading skills and providing us data all the way along.
1: Back this morning from 6, the Mike Hosking Breakfast with Bailey's Real Estate on Newstalk ZB. 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
0: 21 past 1 this Monday morning, July the 6th. So, I don't know. I think what I'm looking for, I've said it before, I'll say it again. I'm looking for something new. I'm looking for something refreshing. I'm looking for something that's not going to annoy the very people we want to come to New Zealand and do all the jobs that we so desperately need people to do, whether that's lawyers, doctors, nurses, I don't know, farmers, the list goes on, engineers, truck drivers. We're short on everything at the moment. And perhaps we always have been. And I don't know that this policy will shut the door on that. I don't actually have a problem with it entirely, but I do have a problem with the fact that nothing's being said about people who are sworn to the allegiance of being a New Zealander and choose not to vote. I guess, in essence, there'll be two groups within that cohort, won't there? There'll be the people that, I just can't be bothered. There's a really good movie on Netflix, or...

0: Yeah, and look, you can tell your friends and family whatever you want, but if you haven't read their policy properly and you say in this text that you agree with New Zealand First policy, that's a very broad statement. I don't agree with any one party's policies. There are bits and pieces that outweigh the others, and that's why I would vote for them. There wouldn't be one party that ticks all my boxes. 1222. Roman, wake up. The majority of people who are eligible to vote and who can't be bothered voting, if forced to vote, will invariably choose the policies with the free giveaways and not the responsible policies, Chair says Mike. Well, how do you know? Once again, that's a very specific piece of commentary based on what? And the supercilious attitude of, I'm a voter, I'm a responsible voter, I vote all the time, I vote when I can, doesn't mean you're voting well, it just means you're voting. This text says, simple Sid, which is a bit nasty. Hi, Roman, $93 per month, sport and basic. Well, that's why I don't have Sky. $93 a month? How does that compare to, I know Netflix is just drama, action, movies, comedy, documentary. It's nothing to do with sport, is it? Well, no, they do have live streaming of some sporting events. Usually all that kind of cage fighting weird stuff, which I wouldn't want to pay to watch. I'd be very disappointed if I was paying for Sky and not getting Wimbledon. Wimbledon, not Wimbledon. The Wombles of Wimbledon, common are we. That's the music the New Zealand First Party could play as they waddle onto the stage, dragging out all their antiquated has-beens. Shane Jones, what's the biggest dinosaur? That'd be him. I'm not sure what dinosaur Winston would be. The carnivorous one that everyone's terrified of. And what's his name? Michael Laws would be one of those little ones that whips around really quickly. He looks, you know, he looks kind of ferrety, doesn't he? Anyway, that's just my little, that's a weird thought, isn't it? But there you go. New Zealand First rolling out some more policy regarding restricting voting rights to New Zealand citizens only. I don't really have a problem with it, and it could be an aspirational thing. Work hard at becoming a New Zealander, and that's one of the things you can look forward to doing. But I come back to the point, there are plenty of New Zealanders who don't ever vote or choose to vote willy-nilly when it kind of suits them. Isn't that just odd? Shouldn't we be more like Australia? I just found an article about the compulsory voting in Australia, by the way. The headline says, compulsory voting has boosted turnout in Australia. Is it time New Zealand tried it? When did that story get published? Oh, yeah, 19th of May, a couple of months ago. New Zealand has a voter turnout problem. Well, you could take that both ways. The wrong people turn out or not enough of them. Although enrolment is compulsory for eligible voters, casting a ballot is optional. And the number of people voting has been falling in both general and local body elections since the 1980s. In fairness to me standing on my soapbox, I don't tend to vote in the local body elections. Because, why? Because, well, number one, I don't know the people, and number two, I don't know the people. And rates have to go up, whether we like it or not. I actually can't think of a very good reason beyond I don't know who these people are. I guess it's a case of I should be turning up to meetings and learning more about it, but who does that? Who has time? 8 to 2, 0800 80 1080, 9292 to text.
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8: In this update, a serious two-vehicle crash in Darfield near Christchurch has brought a Canterbury rugby team season to a premature end. Emergency services were called to Greendale Road late Saturday afternoon. Police initially told our newsroom one person was critically injured while others had moderate to minor injuries. But BDI Rugby Football Clubs now posted on social media that a van carrying a full load of players was involved, with 9 of the 13 injured taken to hospital. They say a few players face a long road to recovery and they've made the tough decision to end their season. Snow has closed several roads in the south. The State Highway 8, Fairlie to Lake Pukaki, Mackenzie Basin and the Lindis Pass. State Highway 85 between Alexandra, Kyburn and Palmerston, and State Highway 87 between Kyburn and Outram. In addition, State Highway 88 between Sawyers Bay and Port Chalmers between Station Road and Borlasses Road is closed because of flooding. A red heavy rain warning covers Dunedin's coastal areas and a snow warning covers some areas inland. Mayor Sophie Barker said earlier they've sent sandbags to Middlemarch for locals dealing with snow and they're leaning on the wider community.
9: We're activating, if we need to, our community boards because it's on the ground people as well who can help their communities.
8: Forest and Birds claiming a new law will see our national parks farmed for trophy hunting tourism. The Game Animal Amendment Bill came into law during the week and is set to designate herds of special interest such as deer and the goat-like animals tar. Instead of exterminating herds in national parks, some will be maintained for hunting purposes. Docks Canterbury and West Coast Conservation Manager Nikki Snowink says deer and tar are browsing animals, so will quickly strip forests bare.
10: We totally encourage hunters to get out there and reduce the numbers of pest animals for conservation outcomes, and we don't think there's a special interest other mechanism to do this.
8: Decades-old rules for big tractors and farm machinery have driven rural contractors to launch a campaign for change. Machinery's become heavier over the past decade, with many farmers facing fines over $10,000 if they go on the road. 750 agricultural machines, like tractors and harvesters, are affected by the out-of-date rules. Rural Contractors New Zealand Chief Executive Andrew Olson says they've asked ministers for change.
11: Permitting of the largest machines that we've got in the country that do what they say they will do and do that all safely is something that we're pursuing.
8: First responders will have the chance to compete on the world stage close to home in the World Police and Fire Games. Perth will host more than 8,500 retired, volunteer and professional firefighters and police officers at the Games in March. Competitors will be selected from a range of 66 sports.

0: Two, no, it's not. It's 10 to 4 here till 5. 0800 80 1080 will connect you to me. Hi there, Debbie.
1: Hi, how are you?
0: Good, Debbie.
1: May I change the subject a little bit?
0: What were you wanting to talk about?
1: I had a friend who had a burst water cylinder the other day.
0: Oh, is that a medical thing or a house thing?
1: House thing.
0: Oh, yeah, okay.
1: So the hot water cylinder burst. And it happened in the morning. We had a 2-degree frost here in Hastings.
0: Oof.
1: And we're not sure. We phoned up the insurance company the next day. And then they said they would send an assessor out. And now we're waiting till Monday morning to get hold of the assessor. The cylinder's 1966 since the original house was built. Any advice to any listeners of what we can do next? She's on a benefit.
0: Yeah.
1: And if the house is, if the cylinder's wear and tear, the insurance won't pay out. So therefore, she hasn't got the money to pay for a new cylinder.
0: Yeah, that's going to be tough, isn't it? Because that definitely will be something the insurance company will leap upon and hug with great gusto. The fact that it's old, they'll say, well, that's wear and tear.
1: Yeah, exactly.
0: Yeah. So is she renting or does she own the house?
1: She owns the house, but she's staying with me at the moment until we get it fixed.
0: Yeah, that's nice.
1: But I'm just wanting to advise for what the next steps or what can we do to... try and help her out.
0: Yeah.
1: We've got to get on to Wins, hopefully, and get an appointment with Wins.
0: Okay.
1: What they can do. But any listeners out there got any advice about hot water cylinders, plumbers? Yeah.
0: Mm-hmm. So I think the first thing to do is when the insurance company, you might be surprised, they might say, absolutely, we'll help you out, no trouble at all. But if they don't and they say that's wear and tear, first thing I'd be asking is for, you can ask them very politely, can you please show me in the policy where it specifically says that? Because you want to understand, and most of us don't have an absolute ad infinitum understanding of every bit of minutiae in a insurance contract, do we? We just kind of go, oh, I don't know, okay.
1: Yeah, we just sign a bit of paper and get on with it. Yeah.
0: Exactly. So I'd ask them that. I'd ask, please show me where it shows that this is not covered. And, you know, you're not challenging them necessarily. You just want to understand. And then from there, I guess you've just got to look at the price of a new cylinder. How do you know why? I know you're not a plumber necessarily, but do you know how did the frost affect it? Because it's inside. So how did it actually burst?
1: I don't know. Apparently there was a couple that morning because the insurance company said there was a couple of calls that came in. For it. So with being a -2 frost,
0: yeah.
1: Sometimes it happens.
0: Yeah, of course.
1: So any listeners have any advice? We're going to try and get hold of them.
0: Okay.
1: She won't be able to afford to pay for one if it's not covered in the insurance. So
0: yeah. So when you say you're asking for advice, is it more about who to approach for assistance in that regard from a government point of view, or what?
1: Correct.
0: Yeah.
1: And a plumber in Hastings would be able to help us out.
0: Yeah.
1: Try to call a couple of plumbers on the weekend. Of course, they don't work on the weekend. And you pay double the price.
0: Yeah, look, it's a good question, Debbie. Let's see what others have to say. And, of course, the best advice would be at a minimum to...
1: They're going to send your assessor out, but when will that be?
0: Well, if they're sending an assessor out, that's a good start, because you think initially they would say, how old is the house? Sorry, not covered. So the fact they're sending an assessor is a positive sign, I would have thought.
1: Okay.
0: Yeah, I mean, you know. Positive thinking, you never know. I think most people would say, and it's going to cost money. Either way, it's going to cost money. But number one, you want to lag the hot water cylinder. And I don't even know if people do that these days. People used to put the special kind of a foam, soft foamy thing around all the copper piping leading out of the cylinder, all through the walls, to insulate the pipes. And I'm always, who's a plumber? Who can tell me, why would that hot water cylinder have burst in a frost?

0: you kind of make it official.
1: Yeah.
0: No, contrary to what Sharon said.
1: I'm really interested to hear your viewpoint. I find it really fascinating. We're lucky to have you. Thank you, Kerry. News Talk ZB 2211.
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come on now, admit it. If they played rugby like that every week, you'd fill the stadium, wouldn't you? Oasis have released the first teaser for their reunion doco, Don't Look Back in Anger. How entirely appropriate. The film follows the band's blockbuster comeback tour and includes Noel and Liam Gallagher's first joint interview in more than 20 years. It's due in cinemas this September. I'll be torn. Love their music. Do not like the Little Oiks. I find them very unlikable. I mean, they're probably lovely people if I got to meet them, but they've been banned from so many airlines. Well, they've been banned from Cathay Pacific for life. It'd take quite a bit to do that. They've said some unpleasant things about other performers. But great music. News Talk ZB, Don't Look Back in Anger will take us through to 11.

0: 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Or have you never had one? 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Or would you have to rely on friends and family or putting it on the mortgage? News Talk ZB 0800 80 1080. It is 11:20.
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0: On the buffer, an average of a 5K buffer sounds actually quite high. For the numbers to make sense, it needs to be compared to what it was a year, 2 or 3 years ago. Well, unfortunately, I do not have those numbers. I know friends and colleagues who said they like to have 10K as a buffer. That's what makes them feel comfortable. And I think it's come down a bit since they first started. The other thing I found fascinating, somebody was talking about it, was one of the money podcasters, might have been Francis Cook, talking about Feijoa, which is an app that you can use to round up your spending to either $1, $2 or $5, and the extra cents can be put straight into your KiwiSaver. Wish I'd known about that 10 years ago. Might not have been invented 10 years ago, but a great thing for you young ones to do, or younger ones to do, if you round up any purchase you have to the nearest dollar or $2 or $5, depending on how flush you are, it can go straight into your KiwiSaver. You wouldn't even notice. And with compounding interest, the lesson of compounding interest is that the cents matter. You'll see a return on it. 80 cents in your piggy bank, neither here nor there. But if you